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Parts of my story I tried to hide in the glory and sweep it under the table so you would never know. 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

8 a.m. is the time here. Radio Jordan broadcasting from Amman. I'm Rana Hassan. Good morning. His Majesty the King commends France for hosting the upcoming round of the Aqaba process meetings, which is set

0: to start tomorrow. Minister of Foreign Affairs Ayman Al-Safadi reviews latest developments in the region during talks with French parliamentarians. The Arab League, the Muslim World League, and the Arab Interior Ministers Council condemn Houthi ballistic missiles and drone attacks targeting Saudi Arabia. The Saudi-led military coalition in Yemen says a Houthi drone was destroyed south of Mecca before it entered prohibited airspace over the holy city. Israeli occupation airstrikes across Gaza kill at least 5 Palestinians and wound several others. A U.S. official says Washington is planning to sell Israel a munitions package worth $2.8 billion, which will include tens of thousands of highly destructive 2,000-pound bombs. Iranian official Arna News Agency says several explosions were heard on Iran's Qasem Island. And relatively hot conditions prevail in the hilly areas and the plains, while it will be hot in Aqaba and the Jordan Valley.
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on the floor. All right, so that was On the Flow with J-Lo and Pitbull. And good morning, Jordan. It is a wonderful, beautiful day to all of you out there. I hope that you will be enjoying everything related to the breakfast show for today. And I hope that you will be enjoying the beautiful weather that is occurring around.

So wonderful. Good morning it is to all of you out there. The time is exactly 16 minutes past the hour of 8. I'm your host, Rana Hassan, here behind the mics live up until the hour of 11 a.m. with the breakfast show for today. It's quite amazing that I could actually get your messages very early in the morning, knowing that you, well, not all of you, but most of you are early birds. As they say, the early bird gets the worm.

All right, so what is it that I have in my pocket for you guys for the breakfast show for today? In a bit, it's going to be a weather update. Before I give you out all of the details about today's weather, what you need to know is that tomorrow temperatures are going to start easing. So basically today we will be feeling, you know, the sense of heat during daytime. But of course, during the night evening during the night and the evening hours, it's quite cool, I would say. And starting tomorrow, temperatures are expected to ease, and therefore our weekend is going to be nice and pleasant. Now, that's number one. Number two, following that, it will be our local news that I would be highlighting during the second half of the first hour of the breakfast show. And then I will follow up with what is left in my pocket for you guys with our local news during the second part of the show. And that's when I will pop up my question and you guys will be sending me in your correct answers to be one lucky winner of the day. All right, so that's going to be happening during the second hour. During the third and final part, I will come back with the world of health and the world of technology and the name of our lucky winner of the day. Now, remember, I need your name in Arabic out of four parts sent to our WhatsApp service. So write the number down, 0780435111. That is our WhatsApp number. Stay tuned to just answer me correctly. And by the way, now, usually I would pop up my question in relation with something that I had mentioned. So how about you pay attention for everything I say?

Once again, it's a beautiful good day to all of you out there. And hey, Hisham, يسعد صباحك. So be back in a bit, and this is Blessings, Calvin Harris and Clementine Douglas.

Okay, so that was Blessings with Calvin Harris and Clementine Douglas, and it is a wonderful good morning once again to all of you out there, and moving on to a weather update.

All right, so basically the heat that will be felt today is going to be easing tomorrow, Thursday, as temperatures are going to begin a gradual decline, bringing moderate weather conditions to most parts of the kingdom. Now, that is according to the JMD. So, the relatively hot conditions that are prevailing around different areas of the kingdom for today, with temperatures actually reaching about 36 degrees in Amman and 42 in Aqaba. Now, that will all go away as we enter the evening hours for today, because temperatures are going to go down to about 18 degrees Celsius in the evening hours in Amman, and it will be going down to about 25 in Aqaba. But nevertheless, tomorrow, Thursday, there will be a drop in temperatures and it will be felt. So it's going to bring moderate weather conditions across most areas, and it's going to be relatively hot, not hot in Aqaba. Well, I would say relatively hot in the Jordan Valley, but in, I can't even say the Jordan Valley. Anyhow, it's going to be like not extremely burning hot, but let's just say hot, not relatively hot, okay? So in Aqaba, the Jordan Valley, and the Dead Sea. By the way, I think this weekend there is like this big concert in Aqaba. Everybody's going down to Aqaba, if I'm not mistaken. I think that's what's going to happen. Anyhow, nevertheless, this cooling trend is going to move on to Friday as well. And so therefore, it's going to be nice for Thursday and Friday. Now, there is a little change expected on Saturday, and moderate weather is going to continue in different areas. So for today, as I said, a high of 36, a low of 18, and Aqaba will see a high of 42, going down to about 25 degrees Celsius in the evening hours.

So that's it for the weather forecast. I'll be back in a bit with our local news and the stories that I have in my pocket for you guys. Leaving you with music and, well, let's just say that's it for right now.

هند عواز أنا من هون، يزن رسان سيف الصفدي، صدق من قال أرض الرجال، يس صدق من قال. By the way, that part is one of my favorites, honestly. It's like, I like the song in general, and it always puts a smile on my face. I hope it gives you the exact same feeling. But, you know, there is a difference only listening to a beat and then, you know, just feeling the words deep inside. There is a huge difference between both feelings. All right, Jordan, so moving on to our local news, starting with youth. So youth ministry rallies universities for volunteer award. So Jordan's Minister of Youth and Deputy Chairman of the Board of Trustees of the Hussein bin Abdullah II Award for Voluntary Work met with Jordanian University presidents and deans of student affairs yesterday to explore ways of expanding universities' participation in the award's fourth edition. So the meeting focused on partnership mechanisms for promoting a culture of voluntary work, spotlighting youth initiatives and documenting them, the ministry said. The gathering was part of preparations for the official launch of the fourth edition. Now, the minister said universities are a core partner in shaping young people's character and reinforcing values of belongings, initiative, and giving. The minister also described the Hussein bin Abdullah II Award for Voluntary Work as the highest national honor granted in the field of volunteering in the kingdom, aimed at embedding a culture of voluntary work, identifying impact contributors, recognizing their efforts, and encouraging further community service. So the fourth edition would build on the experiences, lessons, and success stories from previous editions. And the preparatory steps include amending the awards regulations and developing category-specific guides to broaden participation and reach impactful initiatives across all the kingdom's governorates. He also stressed the importance of a stronger presence for the education sector within the awards framework, saying closer coordination with universities and university colleges would give the sector a more effective role and allow the award to reach a wider segment of young people and voluntary initiatives within academic institutions.

Now, emphasizing that linking voluntary work to local community needs so that volunteering becomes a sustained practice with real impact rather than a seasonal activity.

right, moving on to the second story, where the acting governor of Al Mafraq said that as part of the Interior Ministry's 2026-2027 plan to develop border crossings, work has been carried out to expand vehicle and bus lanes at the Jaber border crossing for travelers arriving from Syria. And that is aiming to ease congestion and facilitating the movement of passengers. There will be a dedicated passport control building for bus passengers that had been prepared to facilitate their entry procedures alongside the other measures being implemented in that regard. Now, as for commercial traffic between Jordan and Syria, which basically has been active in terms of the number of trucks arriving from Syria, so the commercial traffic between Jordan and Syria is fully equipped. Basically, there is a fully equipped yard that had been established to speed up their entry. So measures were implemented as part of a plan directed by the Interior Minister under the Ministry's vision to develop border crossings, ease procedures for travelers, and facilitate freight movement.

9 a.m. is the time here, Radio Jordan broadcasting from Amman. I'm Imran Hassan. Good morning. His Majesty King Abdullah II has received a delegation from the French Parliament, including representatives of the French-Jordanian Friendship Committee. During a meeting at Al Husseiniyah Palace yesterday and attended by His Royal Highness Crown Prince Al Hussein, His Majesty highlighted the long-standing relations between Jordan and France, as well as the importance of enhancing cooperation across various sectors. King Abdullah commended France for hosting the upcoming round of the Aqaba Process meetings, which is set to start tomorrow. Minister of Foreign Affairs Ayman al-Safadi met yesterday with a delegation of French parliamentarians to review relations and discuss key regional developments. The meeting touched on means to expand cooperation with France across multiple fields and of mutual interests.

0: A Saudi-led military coalition in Yemen said today that Saudi Arabia's air defenses destroyed a Houthi drone south of Mecca before it entered prohibited airspace over the holy city. The coalition's spokesperson, Turki al-Malki, said the drone intercepted last evening was the second Houthi attempt to target Mecca after a ballistic missile launched in July 2017. Al-Malki stressed that Mecca's security was a red line, as it is home to some of the holiest sites in Islam and the focal point of the annual Hajj pilgrimage. Israeli occupation airstrikes on Gaza killed at least five Palestinians yesterday, including a Hamas commander. Medical sources said several other civilians were wounded in the Israeli attack. A U.S. official said yesterday that U.S. President Donald Trump's administration is planning to sell Israel a munitions package worth $2.8 billion. The official said that the planned sale will include tens of thousands of highly destructive 2,000-pound bombs. The United Nations said yesterday that displaced Palestinians in Gaza are struggling to access essential services, including safe water, as it reported continued Israeli airstrikes and other attacks in populated areas. UN spokesperson Stephane Dujarric said representatives from the UN Office for the Coordination of Human Affairs visited a displacement site in Khan Yunis on Monday, where residents were still dealing with the aftermath of an Israeli airstrike about 2 months ago. And a slight rise in temperatures affects the kingdom today, bringing relatively hot conditions in the hilly areas and the plains. While it will be hot in the port city of Aqaba and the Jordan Valley, temperatures will register a high of 35 degrees in Amman and 41 in Aqaba. And with this, we come to the end of this hour's news summary with the time exactly 3 minutes past the hour. Thank you for listening.
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All right, so that was Rain Me and with Sam Fender and Olivia Dean and kickstarting the second part of the Wednesday Breakfast Show. It is a wonderful good day to all of you out there. By the way, today is the 16th of September 2026 and October is behind the door.

Okay, so Jordan, what else do I want to say? Feel free to communicate with me through our official social media outlets, especially on WhatsApp, because it's like the easiest. You can send me your list. Be cooperative with me. Why not? If you want to listen to anything, just send me your list and I'll see what I can fit in. A beautiful good day it is once again to all of you out there. This is the part where I will follow up with our local news, what is left of the stories in my pocket, and then there will be the pop-up question that is related to something that I had actually mentioned. Now, during the first part of the show, I did highlight stories about the Jaber border crossing. They are fixing up the parking space, the parking lots. It's going to be, I think the number of vehicles that are going to fit there is about 200. Okay, so that was a story that I highlighted. And the second story that I highlighted was about university students and voluntary work.

All right. So, Shuruk, I want one word from you. Did I pronounce your name correctly? It's Shuruk Ahmed Rfefe. I just want to know because, I mean, I'm not sure if I have the correct name or not. Malak, يسعد صباحك. Thank you for the beautiful good morning wish. Saying good morning, may your day be filled with light, joy, and goodness. Thank you so much, Malak Hamzeh.

All right, Jordan. So our WhatsApp number is 0780435111. Write that number down and keep it in mind, because in a bit, I'm going to be back with more of our local news and then a pop-up question. And the last message that I'm going to be replying to right now is... Well, let me see who you are over here. Wafa, yisad sabahek. Good morning to you too. You hope that October comes quickly because you're tired of the heat. The weather is absolutely boiling and you really don't like hot weather. And you also say that it's great that you're talking about university students and the vehicles. And you are the third year engineering student. Well, tell me, which university are you in? That's number one. I would really love to know, Wafa. That's number one. Number two, are you going to be taking part in the voluntary work program that they are going to be launching? Yes or no? Or have you heard about it? What is the information that you know? Once again, Jordan, it's a beautiful good morning with 18 minutes past the hour of 9. And today is the 16th of September, 2026.

This will fade eventually. So if our time is running out, day after day, we'll make the mundane a masterpiece. Oh my, my, oh my, my love. I take one look at you, you're taking me out.

All right, Jordan. So this is the second part of the Wednesday Breakfast Show, and it's time for me to wrap up our local news and then pop up my question. And I will need a correct answer with your name out of four parts. And it is only one lucky winner for today. So moving on to ACIZA. The Aqaba Special Economic Zone Authority's Assistant Commissioner for Investment said that the daily movement of between 3,500 and 4,000 trucks through Aqaba's logistics yards demands a sustained commitment to sound environmental practices, both to keep the yards clean and safe and to support a healthy operating environment.

Now, basically, the remarks were within an environmental awareness campaign organized by the Aqaba Transport and Logistics Company in cooperation with the Ministry of Environment and the Environment and Public Safety Directorate of the Aqaba Special Economic Zone authorities. Now, the campaign underscored the need to align the efforts of all relevant stakeholders and translate environmental awareness into concrete behavior, particularly given the intensity of logistical activity at the site. Now, the campaign targeted truck drivers and logistics yard users with a focus on proper waste management and facility cleanliness. Activities included distributing reusable bags and conducting field work to collect waste within the yards. Now, he also said that protecting the environment at these sites requires an effective partnership among government agencies, operating companies, yard users, and that ensures continued adherence to environmental standards and reduced the negative impact of daily operations.

Now, the initiative forms part of broader efforts to raise environmental awareness across Aqaba's logistics facilities and to encourage positive practices among drivers and yard users, with the aim of maintaining a clean and safe working environment in line with the scale of activities those facilities handle. Which is like, at the bottom line, in a nutshell, it's like a place that could actually produce lots of waste if it was not controlled and if it was not environment friendly, then that would be a big problem. So basically, you know, paying attention to that, well, even a single thing, you know, just one thing helps save our planet.

Also, in the south, yes, going to Petra. Now, chairman of the Board of Commissioners of the Petra Development and Tourism Region Authority inaugurated the Petra Exhibition for Biodiversity and Natural Heritage at the Nabatin Cultural Village in Al Bayda area. Now, the exhibition is intended to highlight the region's biodiversity and natural and cultural heritage and to introduce visitors to its wider natural environment. It does offer an experience combining biological documentation, environmental awareness, education, and an interactive tourism. Through a series of displays and presentations, and it covers the wildlife, plants, and ecosystems of Petra and its surrounding areas, and with the aim of fostering awareness of nature conservation and the importance of preserving the region's biological heritage. Now, scientific and interactive exhibits include live demonstrations of selected organisms, documenting local wildlife, and skeletons of fossils illustrating the geological and evolutionary history of animal life in Petra. Now, the exhibition will also feature freshwater aquariums housing various fish species, a collection of preserved plants, and interactive displays, including a mural, bird migration route through Petra, and models of local animal footprints. Now, the Nabatin Cultural Village in Al Bayda was chosen as the venue to reinforce the area's position as a destination linked to Petra, giving visitors the opportunity to explore the region's natural and cultural diversity within a setting that combines tourism, environmental education, and local heritage. So next time you visit Petra, don't forget to pass by the exhibition at Nabatin Cultural Village in Al Bayda.

Shuruq, good morning to you. By the way, you know what? It's sometimes in life, you know, just saying a simple word gives a thousand meanings. Thank you for the beautiful word here. Saying برنامجكم جميل. Thank you. انتي اجمل.

Lubna, good morning to you. Thank you. Thank you for the beautiful nickname, honestly. Okay, Jordan, so stay tuned. I'm going to be playing one song and then I'm going to come back with my pop-up question. Stay tuned for the question and then send me your correct answers. Remember that during the breakfast show, I only have one lucky winner, but during the ride, I've got two. So bear with us, okay? So this is Kygo and Colin Scott with Woke Up in Love.

All right, so that was Great Expectations and Sienna Spyro, and it is a wonderful good day once again to all of you out there, and it's time for me to pop up my question.

All right, Jordan. So once again, it's a wonderful good day. Let's just pop up the question. First, the number is 0780435111. That's our WhatsApp number. Now, when you send me the correct answer, you will have to send me your name in Arabic out of four parts. Please, in Arabic out of four parts. Okay, so in Petra, there was, something happened in Petra. Okay, there was a biodiversity exhibition. What is the village called? What's the name of the village where the biodiversity exhibition is in Petra? What is the name of the village? It's in an area called Al Bayda. But what is the name of the village? That is what I want to know. Okay? The name of the village in Al Bayda in Petra, the biodiversity exhibition in Al Bayda in Petra is in a village. So what is the name of the village? I want to know the name of the village, okay? I'm not trying to make it difficult. I mean, it's easy and I have repeated it so many times. I hope you will get the correct answer and send it to me to 0780435111. With your name in Arabic out of four parts. That's what I want from you guys.

All right, it is Take On Me and Aha, kickstarting the third and final part of the Wednesday Breakfast Show. It is a wonderful good day to all of you out there. Okay, so I am getting correct answers. Not all of you guys are sending me correct

answers. I want to know the name of the cultural village that was in the area in Al-Baida area in Petra. Okay, I want to know the name of the village that I was talking about. It is the biodiversity exhibition. What is the name of the village? Okay, the cultural village. That's what I want to know. In a bit, I will stop receiving your correct answers, but bear with me so that I could pop up the name of our lucky winner. And for you guys to know that... my topics related to health and related to technology. The first one is about... now, I want to highlight this because some people think that if you go vegetarian, it's good. But the truth is that some vegetarian foods may harm heart health. You need to be aware of that because too much of anything is really bad for you. You have to like consume everything in moderation. And remember that our bodies are built or they are made 70% in your kitchen and 30% at the gym. Okay, keep that in mind. Other than that, the world of technology, speaking about social media, I'm not going to be speaking about AI because AI is like, I don't know, you know, the problem is that world powers are and the United Nations and those, you know, geniuses of the world like Bill Gates are all warning about AI and how it can ruin planet Earth. Honestly, because, I mean, if it does control humans and if it does replace humans, then that is going to be a big problem. So they are trying to restrict it. But it's like, you know, they let it go on and it's now posing a risk. And now they are aware that we need to stop or we need to like have the pace a bit slower of developing AI. You know, it's like... عملوا العملة وفلوا. That's it. Okay, so I'm going to be talking about social media because social media is reshaping our impression of places. And to be honest, I'm one person who is affected with that because before I go and visit a place, I would read the reviews. Sometimes the reviews would be really good. It's not only about places, it's about things as well. The reviews would be very, it's like you believe other people's point of views, but you don't have the exact same experience. It's like each and every one of us has a different perspective. So it should be built, I would say it should be a 50-50 thing. Okay, it's like know what you're going to be seeing, but it's not the definite truth. You know, your own personal experience is important as well. Nevertheless, leaving you with some music, you've got 10 more minutes to send me your answers, and I will be back with the lucky winner of the day.

All right, so that was Africa and Tutu or Toto Tutu. Anyhow, so once again, it's a beautiful good day to all of you out there. Jordan, at 15 minutes past the hour of 10. In 10 minutes, I'm going to be extending because lots of you guys are not giving me the correct answer. Okay, I want to know what the name of the village that is in Petra. There was a biodiversity exhibition that was opened at a village in Petra area, specifically in Al Bayda. Okay, I want to know what the name of the village is. Okay, so I want your name out of four parts in Arabic with the correct answer to our WhatsApp number 0780435111. And remember, I'm going to be talking about social media and perspective about places and some vegetarian food that could actually harm your heart, could be bad for your heart.

All right, Jordan. So that was Forever Young, Alphaville, and it is 24 minutes past the hour of 10. Okay, so some of you guys did send me correct answers. Other did not send me correct answers. Anyhow, so today my question was about Petra opening a biodiversity exhibition at Annabatin Village in Al Bayda. So the village is called Annabatin Village. It was an exhibition at Annabatin Village in Al Bayda. Okay, so that is the correct answer. The correct answer is Annabatin Village, okay? In a bit, I'm gonna be announcing the name of our lucky winner of the day. But before that, let me talk about technology until they are done with the raffle.

Okay, so basically, in a bit, the raffle will be done, and I will have the name of our lucky winner of the day. I'm not the person who is going to be picking up the raffle or picking out the name of the raffle, but in general, I hope that the one that is going to be winning is going to be very happy, because our prize for today is a coupon from the MCE worth 50 Jordanian dinars. So, 50 dinar from المؤسسة العسكرية. All right, moving on to social media and technology. It says here that social media is reshaping our impression of places. Are you the kind of person who actually read reviews and ask people, where should I go, instead of going and to a certain place to live your own experience?

Now, sometimes you might see a hotel, a restaurant, or a tourist destination on Instagram, and it appears so perfect that you expect an exceptional experience. Then you arrive, only to find it ordinary or different from what you actually imagined. It's like the pictures are fake. It happens. Now, before visiting any place, sometimes we form a complete impression of it from photos, videos, and comments. Here are the main psychological reasons why our real-world experience feels different. Because a photo actually selects a specific angle, lighting, and moment, whereas the real experience includes noise, crowds, smells, temperature, size, and other details that do not appear on a screen. Therefore, the picture can be authentic, but it does not necessarily represent the complete experience. So you would be disappointed if it wasn't up to standards or up to the pictures that you saw. And on the other hand, sometimes you're very happy because it is better than what you saw.

Now, social media does change our perspective because when a place becomes trending, you no longer evaluate the venue alone. You also judge how closely it matches the image created by its popularity. So the higher the expectations before the visit, the harder it is for the actual experience to surprise you to the same degree. Now, the truth is that for you to get real, or let's just say realistic expectations before you judge a place through social media, try watching photos and videos from different angles and read diverse opinions rather than relying solely on promotional content. Most importantly, leave room for surprise. Do not enter a place looking for the image you saw. Give the experience a chance to be different from it. Social media does not present places as we see them with our own eyes, but offers a vision, let's just say something that is concentrated for a vision. Therefore, your opinion may change after visiting, not because the place changed, but because your expectations outpaced it. Sometimes the best experience is the one we do not try to force into matching the image we saw beforehand. So tell me, are you the kind of person who actually follows the comments or what? I don't know.

Okay, so that was the topic that I had in my pocket for you guys. I'm going to be back with a health topic that says some vegetarian foods that may harm heart health. So some people think that if you're a vegetarian, then you're okay, you're good to your body, you're good to your health. But it turned out that there could be some foods that could actually harm your health. Stay tuned for that if you're interested. Other than that, I want to announce the name of our lucky winner of the day. So my question for today was about Annabatin village, cultural village in Al Bayda. It is, basically it was opened as the biodiversity exhibition is there at Annabatin village. So the next time you visit Petra, why not go to the village and, you know, just live the experience. Don't listen to social media influencers and what they say or other people's experiences. Go and live the experience yourself, okay? I'm going to do that myself. I'm not going to listen to anyone. Once I visit Petra, I will definitely go to that biodiversity exhibition. You know, it's nice. It's a change. You know, you see things. You see something different, okay? And this is what I want to see when I visit Petra again. So my congratulations goes out to Berdis Nidal Musa Amira. Congratulations to you, Berdis Nidal Musa Amira. Please confirm that you heard your name. You won yourself a coupon from the MCE worth 50 Jordanian dinars. Congratulations. So Berdis Nidal Musa Amira, congratulations. Now, remember, you guys, if you have won once before, we are trying to be very even and to let everybody win, okay? It's not easy for you guys to win twice and three times and somebody else didn't even have a chance. And this is ongoing. It's here for the ride. It's here for the breakfast show. Tomorrow I'm going to be back with the breakfast show and you might be my lucky winner for tomorrow. If I ask you if you had won earlier or not, please be frank with me because it is not fair that you would win more than once and other people don't get a chance, okay? Because it is a raffle. I'll be back in a bit with food and heart health. And it's been a while since I've listened to this song, Raghib Alami Albi Ashiqha.

So that was Albi Ashiqha, Raghib Alame, and it is a wonderful good day once again to all of you out there. Jordan, remember that you need to send me your name all the time out of four parts, okay? Please, out of four parts, and I will not be forgetting you guys. If you had not won with Radio Jordan earlier, you will definitely be one of our lucky winners during our shows, okay? Right now, it's time to talk about, you see, it's not going vegetarian bad for you, but it's what kind of food that you are consuming is the problem. So you need to pay attention to what you are eating.

Okay, so there is a new study that has revealed that following a plant-based diet built on processed foods increases the risk of heart disease, unlike healthy plant-based diets built on whole fresh foods. So the study explains that the benefits of plant-based diets fade when they rely on ultra-processed foods, which often contain preservatives, fats, and added sugars. Now, the study was conducted on more than 63,000 people, middle-aged adults in France, over a period of more than 9 years. Now, the results did show that people who followed an integrated, unprocessed plant-based diet were 44% less likely to develop coronary heart disease compared to others. Now, by contrast, a plant-based diet relying heavily on ultra-processed foods increases the risk of coronary heart disease by 46% and cardiovascular disease in general by 38%. So the participants tended to eat supermarket bread, ready-made pasta dishes, canned soup, and pre-made salads with heavy dressing.

0: Blessings. And basically, the findings show that reducing the consumption of animal products alone is not enough. Attention must also be paid to eating unprocessed plant-based foods to maintain heart health. Now, the researchers did point out that the quality of food and how it's processed matters more than whether it's plant-based or animal-based. People who ate some animal products while avoiding ultra-processed foods were not more likely to develop heart disease compared to those who followed a healthy plant-based diet built on whole foods. Experts recommended reducing consumption of ultra-processed foods, whether plant-based or animal-based, and focusing on fresh whole foods alongside a healthy lifestyle that includes physical activity and avoiding smoking in order to reduce the risk of heart disease and other cardiovascular diseases. By the way, I can't go for a plant-based diet. It just doesn't work with me. I'm the kind of person who I like protein. And I can't only take it from vegetables. I know it's there in veggies, but it just doesn't work. Nevertheless, Jordan, it's up to you, but when you eat, when you decide to be vegetarian or non-vegetarian, make sure that you are not eating the processed foods. Sometimes you miss them. Sometimes, I mean, it's okay every once in a while, but not all the time, okay? It's bad for your heart. Okay, so I'll be back in a bit, and right now I'm going to be leaving you with some music. Enjoy it.
1: النفايات اللي بترمى بالشارع مش بس بتأثر على البيئة وبتشوه المنظر، هي كلفة زيادة، هي تعب زيادة، وهي صورة غلط بنورجيها للسياح عنا. لما تتراكم النفايات بيزيد الحمل على عمال الوطن، وبتكلف بلدنا ملايين كل سنة، وبرمية صغيرة ممكن نعرض حالنا لمخالفة مالية. هالسلوك عيب، لأنه ممكن يبين بسيط، بس ضرره على البلد كبير. خلونا نوقف رمي النفايات في الأماكن غير المخصصة إلها، ونخلي الأردن نظيف ومثل ما بنحبه.

All right, so that was Incomplete and Backstreet Boys. I hope you enjoyed everything related to the show today. Remember that there are plenty of prizes with Radio Jordan. And for the ones who had actually won with us, please give space for other people, honestly, okay? Tomorrow I'm going to be here with the Thursday Breakfast Show. I've got a new winner tomorrow with a beautiful prize and a beautiful giveaway from JRTV. Remember, for all of the people who had actually won their prizes during the month of August can actually receive their prizes during September, and the ones who won during September will have to wait till October to receive their prizes, and that's how it goes, October to November, okay, and November to December. That's how it's going to go. So you need to come to the headquarters of JRTV here in Mgabalin area. If you write JRTV on Google Map, you will definitely find us. It will take you here. And congratulations to all of you who had won with us. I mean, I've got plenty of names who have won, lots of winners, and you will win sooner or later. Until I come back again, Jordan, tomorrow with the Thursday Breakfast Show, put a smile on your face and be happy. And for myself, Rana Hassan here behind the mics. Allah yahmiki ya Urdun. Bye-bye from the capital Amman, and leaving you with that one great oldie. I just called to say I love you, Stevie Wonder.

11 a.m. is the time here, Radio Jordan broadcasting from Amman. I'm Rana Hassan. Good morning. His Majesty King Abdullah II has received a delegation from the French Parliament, including representatives of the French-Jordanian Friendship Committee. During a meeting held at Al-Husseiniyah Palace yesterday and attended by His Royal Highness Crown Prince Al-Hussein, His Majesty highlighted the long-standing relations between Jordan and France, as well as the importance of enhancing cooperation across various sectors, particularly in the political and parliamentary spheres. The Arab League, the Muslim World League, and the Arab Interior Ministers Council denounced the Houthi ballistic missiles and drone attacks that targeted Saudi Arabia. In separate statements yesterday, the three organizations condemned the attacks as an unacceptable violation of Riyadh's sovereignty and a threat to regional stability. The Saudi-led military coalition in Yemen said today that Saudi Arabia's air defenses destroyed a Houthi drone south of Mecca before it ended prohibited airspace over the holy city. The coalition spokesperson, Turki al-Malki, said the drone intercepted last evening was the second Houthi attempt to target Mecca after a ballistic missile launch in July 2017. Al-Malki stressed that Mecca's security was a red line, as it is home to some of the holiest sites in Islam and the focal point of the annual Hajj pilgrimage. Israeli occupation airstrikes in Gaza killed at least five Palestinians yesterday, including a Hamas commander. Medical sources said several other civilians were wounded in the Israeli attacks. Meanwhile, Hamas sources confirmed that Nail Abu Abeid, senior commander of the group, was killed in an Israeli strike. An NBC local news helicopter crashed in the Chatsworth area of Los Angeles last evening, killing three people. The helicopter crash occurred after a vehicle collision in the area involving a Los Angeles Metro bus and a passenger vehicle earlier yesterday.

0: that killed at least two people. According to media reports, several TV news helicopters were in the area reporting on the bus collision when the NBC helicopter crashed. In Radio Jordan local news, the Armed Forces Arab Army is participating in the Eager Lion 2026 exercise, which began yesterday in the U.S. state of Colorado in cooperation with the U.S. Central Command as part of military cooperation and coordination between the two countries. Jordan's military attaché to the United States underscored the importance of the Army's participation in the exercise, saying it would contribute to strengthening military cooperation with the U.S. Armed Forces, developing operational capabilities and enhancing readiness. And a slight rise in temperatures affects the kingdom today, bringing relatively hot conditions in the hilly areas and the plains. It will be hot in Aqaba and the Jordan Valley. Temperatures will just arrive 36 degrees in Amman and 41 in Aqaba. And with this, we conclude this hour's news summary with a time exactly 4 minutes past the hour. Thank you for listening.
1: 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Come and go. But this one is here to stay forever.
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0: 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I don't wanna be alone tonight. 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

12 noon is the time here, Radio Jordan broadcasting from Amman. Imran Hassan, good afternoon. His Majesty the King commends France for hosting the upcoming round of the Aqaba process meeting, which is set to start tomorrow. Minister of Foreign Affairs Ayman Safadi reviews latest developments in the region during talks with French parliamentarians. The Saudi-led military coalition in Yemen says a Houthi drone was destroyed south of Mecca before it entered airspace over the holy city. And a bombed-out Gaza building collapses, killing 12 Palestinian civilians and leaving nearly 100 more trapped under the rubble. Those are the headlines, and now for the news in detail. His Majesty King Abdullah II has received a delegation from the French Parliament, including representatives of the French-Jordanian Friendship Committee, during a meeting at Al Husseiniya Palace yesterday. And attended by His Royal Highness Crown Prince Al Hussein, His Majesty highlighted the long-standing relations between Jordan and France, as well as the importance of enhancing cooperation across various sectors, particularly in the political and parliamentary spheres. King Abdullah commended France for hosting the upcoming round of the Aqaba process meetings, which is set to start tomorrow. Minister of Foreign Affairs Ayman Safadi met yesterday with a delegation of French parliamentarians and discussed with them cooperation ties between Jordan and France, as well as key regional developments. The meeting explored means to expand cooperation across multiple fields of mutual interests, including economic, trade, investment, and defense sectors. The Arab League, the Muslim World League, and the Arab Interior Ministers Council denounced Houthi ballistic missiles and drone attacks that targeted Saudi Arabia. In separate statements yesterday, the three organizations condemned the attacks as an unacceptable violation of Riyadh's sovereignty and a threat to regional stability. Yesterday, the Houthis launched attacks on Saudi Arabia using ballistic missiles and drones, targeting the cities of Khamis Mshayt, Abha, and the Ta'if that injured civilians and damaged vehicles and residential properties. The Saudi-led military coalition in Yemen said today that Saudi Arabia's air defenses destroyed a Houthi drone south of Mecca before it entered prohibited airspace over the holy city. The coalition spokesperson Turki Al-Malki said the drone intercepted last evening was the second Houthi attempt to target Mecca after a ballistic missile launched in July 2017. Al-Malki stressed that Mecca's security was a red line, as it is home to some of the holiest sites in Islam and the focal point of the annual Hajj pilgrimage. The Houthis have seized control of parts of Yemen's Red Sea coast in recent days, overlooking Bab al-Mandeb, one of the world's most important shipping straits. Gaza rescuers today combed through the wreckage of a bombed-out apartment building that collapsed overnight, killing at least 12 Palestinian civilians, including 5 children. Rescue workers from the civil defense said at least 14 people were also injured when the 7-story building collapsed, adding that nearly 100 more people were believed to be trapped under the rubble. Meanwhile, head of the Gaza office for the UN Development Program, Alessandro Marrakech, said rescuers from some UN agencies were taking part in the rescue efforts, which he described as tragic due to the lack of proper machinery. Marrakech also said that there are approximately 400 buildings at risk of collapse. A U.S. official said President Donald Trump's administration is planning to sell Israel a munitions package worth $2.8 billion. The official said that the planned sale will include tens of thousands of highly destructive 2,000-pound bombs, which have been regularly used by Israel in Gaza as well as in Lebanon. More than 73,000 Palestinians have been killed in Israel's ethnic cleansing campaign it launched in October 2023 in the besieged Gaza Strip. A UN inquiry determined that Israel had committed genocide in Gaza.
The United Nations said yesterday that displaced Palestinians in Gaza are struggling to access essential services, including safe water, as it reported continued Israeli airstrikes and attacks in populated areas. UN spokesperson Stephane Dujarric said representatives from the UN Office for the Coordination of Humanitarian Affairs on Monday visited a displacement site in Khan Yunis, where residents were still dealing with the aftermath of an Israeli airstrike about 2 months ago. He said that UN humanitarian partners have provided families affected by the strike with a limited number of new tents and other items, adding that families need much more ahead of the cold and rainy season. Dujarric said the United Nations continued to receive worrying reports of attacks hitting populated areas, risking further casualties, damage, and displacement. An NBC local news helicopter crashed in the Chatsworth area of Los Angeles last evening, killing three people. The helicopter crash occurred after a vehicle collision in the area involving a Los Angeles Metro bus and a passenger vehicle earlier yesterday that killed at least two people. According to media reports, several TV news helicopters that were in the area reporting on the bus collision when the NBC helicopter crashed. In Radio Jordan local news, the Jordan Armed Forces Arab Army is participating in the Eager Lion 2026 exercise, which began yesterday in the U.S. state of Colorado in cooperation with the U.S. Central Command as part of military cooperation and coordination between the two countries. Jordan's military attaché to the United States underscored the importance of the Army's participation in the exercise, saying it would contribute to strengthening military cooperation with the U.S. Armed Forces, developing operational capabilities, and enhancing readiness. The two-week exercise includes a series of joint drills and activities covering counterterrorism, air defense, maritime security, cybersecurity, and disaster and crisis response. And a slight rise in temperatures affects the kingdom today, bringing relatively hot conditions in the hill areas and the plains, while it will be hot in the port city of Aqaba and the Jordan Valley. Temperatures will register a high of 35 degrees in Amman, 41 in Aqaba. And before we end the news, here are the main points once again. His Majesty the King commends France for hosting the upcoming round of the Aqaba process meeting, which is set to start tomorrow. Minister of Foreign Affairs Ayman Safadi reviews latest developments in the region during talks with French parliamentarians. The Saudi-led military coalition in Yemen says a Houthi drone was destroyed south of Mecca before it entered airspace over the holy city. And a bombed-out Gaza building collapses, killing 12 Palestinian civilians and leaving nearly 100 more trapped under the rubble. And with this, we conclude our first detailed news bulletin of the day with a time exactly 8 minutes past the hour. Thank you for listening.

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The 2 p.m. news headlines from Radio Jordan. Jordan, along with several Arab and Islamic countries, condemn Houthi ballistic missiles and drone attacks targeting the holy city of Mecca in Saudi Arabia. The Saudi-led military coalition in Yemen says a Houthi drone was destroyed south of Mecca before it entered prohibited airspace over the holy city. Gaza's civil defense agency says 8 people were killed after a 6-story building collapsed in the Tal el-Hawa area in the Gaza Strip. A U.S. official says Washington is planning to sell Israel a munitions package worth $2.8 billion, which will include tens of thousands of highly destructive 2,000-pound bombs. And Ukrainian officials say that Russian drones have struck a passenger bus and a train in southern Ukraine, killing 5 people.

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0: 3 p.m. is the time here at Radio Jordan. His Majesty King Abdullah departed the kingdom for France, marking the start of a working tour that also includes the Czech Republic and the United States. In Paris, His Majesty French President Emmanuel Macron and Lebanese President Joseph Aoun will co-chair a new round of Aqaba process meetings focused on ways to support the Lebanese army. In Prague, His Majesty is scheduled to meet with Czech President Peter Pavel and Prime Minister Andrej Babiš. Jordan, along with several Arab and Islamic countries, have condemned Houthi ballistic missiles and drone attacks targeting the holy city of Mecca in Saudi Arabia. In a statement, the Ministry of Foreign Affairs said that the attack is a threat to Saudi Arabia's security, stability, and territorial integrity, and a flagrant violation of international law and a threat to the whole region. The ministry affirmed Jordan's full solidarity with Saudi Arabia and for all measures taken to protect the kingdom's security and stability. It added that the attack is an unacceptable act of aggression that shows disregard for the status and sanctity of holy places, which offends the sentiments of Muslims. Meanwhile, the Saudi-led military coalition in Yemen said that today that Saudi Arabia's air defenses destroyed a Houthi drone south of Mecca before it entered the prohibited airspace over the holy city. The coalition's spokesperson, Turki al-Maliki, said that the drone intercepted last evening was the second Houthi attempt to target Mecca after a ballistic missile launch in July of 2017. The Houthis have seized control of parts of Yemen's Red Sea coast in recent days, overlooking Bab al-Mandab, one of the world's most important shipping straits. Gaza's Civil Defense Agency said at least 12 people were killed, including 5 children, after a 7-story building collapsed in the Tell al-Hawa area in the Gaza Strip. The Civil Defense Agency added that nearly 100 other people were believed to be trapped under the rubble. The incident highlights the ongoing danger for tens of thousands of Palestinians who live in an estimated 2,000 damaged buildings due to Israeli airstrikes across Gaza. Ukrainian officials said Russian drones struck a passenger bus and a train in southern Ukraine, killing 5 people as Moscow pressed on with strikes on transport links and infrastructure. Ukraine's President Volodymyr Zelensky said on social media that there is no military logic behind the move, describing it as merely another act of brutality and urging the U.S. and Europe to press ahead with tightening sanctions against Russia. And fair weather is expected across the country tonight, with lows at 21 degrees in Amman, 27 in the Dead Sea and Aqaba. And that is the end of the news at nearly 5 minutes past the hour.
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4 p.m. is the time here at Radio Jordan. His Majesty King Abdullah departs the kingdom for France, marking the start of a working tour that also includes the Czech Republic and the United States. Jordan, along with several

Several Arab and Islamic countries condemn Houthi ballistic missiles and drone attacks targeting the holy city of Mecca in Saudi Arabia. The Saudi-led military coalition in Yemen says a Houthi drone was destroyed south of Mecca before it entered prohibited airspace over the holy city. Gaza Civil Defense Agency says at least 20 people were killed after a seven-story building collapsed overnight in the Tell el-Hawa area in Gaza. A U.S. official says Washington is planning to sell Israel a munitions package worth $2.8 billion, which will include tens of thousands of highly destructive 2,000-pound bombs. And the Ukrainian officials, they say that Russian drones have struck a passenger bus and a train in southern Ukraine, killing five people.

Good afternoon, dear listeners, and welcome to The Ride. I hope your day will be filled with happiness and success. Today is Wednesday, the 16th of September, 2026. I'm your host, Sousan, and I'll be with you up until the hour of 6 p.m. Good afternoon to each and every one of you. I wish you a wonderful day filled with joy, peace, and great moments. Let's take a look now at the weather forecast. Fair weather is expected across the country tonight, with lows at 21 degrees in Amman, 27 in the Dead Sea and Aqaba. And there you have it. Stay safe and keep tuned in for any updates.

Good afternoon, everyone, and welcome back to The Ride. We hope you enjoy listening to our programs as much as we enjoy making them, and that you'll find something to take away from each one. In our show this afternoon, we're going to highlight the main top stories for today, and after that, we'll be diving into something different. We have a quiz and a prize segment. Here's how it works. I'll ask one question, and you send your answers via WhatsApp to 0780-435-111. You have 30 minutes to participate, and we will begin our quiz after the 5 p.m. news summary. And at the end of the 30 minutes, at exactly 5:30, we'll choose the winner by random draw from all correct answers. And after that, we will explore some essential habits that can pave the way to academic and personal success. So don't go anywhere, because it is going to be a fun and reflective ride.

That was Shakira with Whenever, Wherever here on the airwaves of Radio Jordan, the station you grew up with. Let's start now highlighting the top stories for today. So, dear listeners, His Majesty King Abdullah departed the kingdom for France, marking the start of a working tour that also includes the Czech Republic and the United States. In Paris, His Majesty and French President Emmanuel Macron and Lebanese President Joseph Aoun will co-chair a new round of the Aqaba process meetings focused on ways to support the Lebanese army. In Prague, His Majesty is scheduled to meet with Czech President Peter Pavel and Prime Minister Andrej Babiš, in which they will discuss ties and regional developments. His Majesty will conclude his tour in New York City, where he will participate in the United Nations General Assembly meetings and deliver an address at the opening session of the 81st UN General Assembly.

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Now back to our top stories for today. So His Majesty King Abdullah II yesterday received a delegation from the French Parliament, including representatives of the French-Jordanian Friendship Committee. During the meeting held at Al-Husseiniya Palace and attended by His Royal Highness Crown Prince Al-Hussein bin Abdullah II, His Majesty highlighted the long-standing relations between Jordan and France, as well as the importance of enhancing cooperation across various sectors, particularly in the political and parliamentary spheres. The King commended France for hosting the latest round of the Aqaba process meetings being held later this week, which will explore ways to support the Lebanese armed forces. His Majesty also emphasized Jordan's commitment to maintaining political coordination and consultation with France. The meeting also touched on recent regional developments and the need to step up international efforts to achieve comprehensive and sustainable de-escalation that advances security and stability in the region.

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Good afternoon to our listener, Zaid Al-Khazali. Thanks for tuning in to Radio Jordan. Here's your song, Zaid. Alla Alam Bladi by Omar Al-Abdallat.

Good afternoon, everyone, and welcome back to the ride here on the airwaves of Radio Jordan. Let's continue highlighting the top stories for today. So, dear listeners, the government agencies are stepping up preparations for the winter season, reviewing emergency response plans, infrastructure readiness, and electricity supply measures to minimize disruptions during severe weather. The Higher Civil Defense Council, chaired by Interior Minister Mazen Al-Farraya, assessed the readiness of relevant institutions and reviewed a comprehensive national plan setting out coordination and response procedures for weather-related emergencies. The meeting brought together Public Security Director, PSD Director Major General Abdullah Al-Ma'ita, Secretaries General of relevant ministries, and representatives of agencies designated under the law. The Council reviewed scenarios that could affect public movement and essential services, along with response mechanisms developed in light of lessons from previous winter seasons. Al-Farraya directed the governors to activate emergency plans prepared by local civil defense committees and take precautionary measures to address potential weather hazards. So, my friends, we will be back after the news at exactly 5. Stay tuned for the second part of the ride here on Radio Jordan 96.3 FM, your ultimate companion for a fun and lively afternoon.

5 p.m. is the time here at Radio Jordan. His Majesty King Abdullah departed the kingdom for France, marking the start of a working tour that also includes the Czech Republic and the United States. In Paris, His Majesty, French President Emmanuel Macron, and Lebanese President Joseph Aoun will co-chair a new round of the Aqaba process meetings focused on ways to support the Lebanese army. In Prague, His Majesty is scheduled to meet with Czech President Peter Pavel and Prime Minister Andrej Babiš, in which they will discuss ties and regional developments. His Majesty will conclude his tour in New York City, where he will participate in the United Nations General Assembly meetings and deliver an address at the opening session of the 81st UN General Assembly. Jordan, along with several Arab and Islamic countries, have condemned Houthi ballistic missiles and drone attacks targeting the holy city of Mecca in Saudi Arabia. In a statement, the Ministry of Foreign Affairs said that the attack is a threat to Saudi Arabia's security, stability, and territorial integrity, a flagrant violation of international law, and a threat to the whole region. The ministry affirmed Jordan's full solidarity with Saudi Arabia and for all measures taken to protect the kingdom's security and stability. Meanwhile, the Saudi-led military coalition in Yemen said today that Saudi Arabia's air defenses destroyed a Houthi drone south of Mecca before it entered the prohibited airspace over the holy city. The coalition's spokesperson, Turki al-Maliki, said the drone intercepted last evening was the second Houthi attempt to target Mecca after a ballistic missile launch in July of 2017. Gaza Civil Defense Agency said at least 20 people were killed, including children, after a seven-story building collapsed in the Tal al-Hawa area in Gaza Strip. The Civil Defense Agency added that dozens of others are believed to be trapped under the rubble. Ukrainian officials said Russian drones struck a passenger bus and a train in southern Ukraine, killing five people as Moscow pressed on with strikes on transport links and infrastructure. Ukraine's President Volodymyr Zelensky said on social media that there is no military logic behind the move, describing it as merely another act of brutality and urging the U.S. and Europe to press ahead with toughening sanctions against Russia. And finally, here's a look at the weather forecast. Fair weather is expected across the country tonight, with lows at 21 degrees in Amman, 27 in the Dead Sea and Aqaba. And that is the end of the news at 3 minutes past the hour.

Good afternoon, everyone, and welcome to the second part of the show. Today is the 16th of September, 2026. In this hour, we have a quiz and a prize segment. But before we get into that, let's take a look at the weather forecast.

Fair weather is expected across the country tonight, with lows at 21 degrees in Amman, 27 in the Dead Sea and Aqaba. 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It's jrtv.gov.jo. So, dear listeners, now it's time for today's Radio Jordan quiz. We have one question only, a lot of prizes, and two lucky winners. Here's how it works. I'll ask one question and you send your answers via WhatsApp to 0780435111. You have 30 minutes to participate, and at the end of the 30 minutes at exactly 5:30, we'll choose the winner by random draw from all correct answers. So, dear listeners, are you ready? Here's today's question. What ancient civilization built Petra? I'll repeat the question one more time. What ancient civilization built Petra? WhatsApp us at any time. Our WhatsApp number is 0780435111.

That was Golden, a beautiful song on the airwaves of Radio Jordan. All right, my friends, welcome back to the ride. The time for Radio Jordan quiz is up. Thank you to everyone who sent in their answers. We received many correct answers, and now it's time to choose today's winners by random draw. So let's take a quick break now, and after that, we will

Welcome back to the ride, everyone. And now it's time to choose today's winners by random draw. So today's Radio Jordan quiz winners are Noor Faisal Sidqi Shahde and Zaid Mahmoud Al Khazale. Congratulations to Noor and Zaid. So Noor, you won with us a 20 JD purchasing voucher presented from the Military Consumer Corporation. And Zaid, you won a 20 JD coupon presented from Al Manasir Oil and Gas. 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And please send us a message on WhatsApp with your contact details, your full name and phone number. And please try to come to the JRTV building next week from Sunday through Thursday from 9 a.m. until 3 p.m. to arrange your prize collection. Thanks to everyone who participated. We'll be back next Wednesday with a brand new question and another prize right here on the ride on the airwaves of Radio Jordan, the station you grew up with. Let's take a break now with a song that fits the moment, and then we will be back to continue our chat right here on the ride.

Everyone wanna act like they important, but all that mean nothing when I saw my door, yeah. Everyone counting on me, drop the ball, yeah.

Welcome back, everyone. It's the second and final part of the Wednesday afternoon show here on the airwaves of Radio Jordan. So my friends, in this part of the show, we'll explore some essential habits that can pave the way to academic and personal success. So dear listeners, success begins with a vision. So to achieve academic and personal success, you must set clear, well-defined goals. These goals serve as your guiding stars, directing your efforts and keeping you focused, whether it is graduating with honors or pursuing a specific career path. Having goals provides you with motivation and a sense of purpose.

Welcome back, everyone, to the ride. Let's continue talking about some habits that can pave the way to academic success. So time is a precious resource, dear listeners, as you know, and how you use it can make all the difference in your academic journey. So developing strong time management skills is crucial for balancing your coursework and activities and personal life. So try to create a daily or weekly schedule that allocates specific time slots for studying, attending classes, and other responsibilities, and prioritize tasks based on their importance and deadlines. So effective time management will help you avoid the last-minute rush, reduce stress, and ensure that you have ample time for both work and play. So learning to manage your time effectively is a skill that will serve you well, not only in your academic pursuits, but also in your future career and personal life.

That was the beautiful voice of Turkan here on the airwaves of Radio Jordan. All right, dear listeners, I'm afraid my time is up for now. Thank you for joining us on the ride this afternoon. Until next time, this is Sausan wishing you all the best. Stay safe. Keep tuning in to Radio Jordan. Have yourself a nice weekend and goodbye.

0: 6 p.m. is the time here at Radio Jordan. His Majesty King Abdullah departs the kingdom for France. Jordan condemns the Houthi attacks that targeted Mecca in Saudi Arabia. And at least 20 people are killed after a 7-story building collapsed in Gaza. Those were the main points, and now the news in detail. His Majesty King Abdullah departed the kingdom for France, marking the start of a working tour that also includes the Czech Republic and the United States. In Paris, His Majesty, French President Emmanuel Macron, and Lebanese President Joseph Aoun will co-chair a new round of the Aqaba process meetings focused on ways to support the Lebanese army. In Prague, His Majesty is scheduled to meet with Czech President Peter Pavel and the Prime Minister Andrej Babiš, in which they will discuss ties and regional developments. His Majesty will conclude his tour in New York City, where he will participate in the United Nations General Assembly meetings and deliver an address at the opening session of the 31st UN General Assembly. On the sidelines of the meetings, His Majesty will also hold discussions with participating world leaders and heads of delegations. Jordan, along with several Arab and Islamic countries, have condemned Houthi ballistic missiles and drone attacks targeting the holy city of Mecca in Saudi Arabia. In a statement, the Ministry of Foreign Affairs said that the attack is a threat to Saudi Arabia's security, stability, and territorial integrity, a flagrant violation of international law, and a threat to the whole region. The ministry affirmed Jordan's full solidarity with Saudi Arabia and for all measures taken to protect the kingdom's security and stability. Meanwhile, the Saudi-led military coalition in Yemen said today that Saudi Arabia's air defenses destroyed a Houthi drone south of Mecca before it entered the prohibited airspace over the holy city. The coalition's spokesperson, Turk al-Maliki, said that the drone intercepted last evening was the second Houthi attempt to target Mecca after a ballistic missile launched in July of 2017. The Houthis have seized control of parts of Yemen's Red Sea coast in recent days, overlooking Bab al-Mandeb, one of the world's most important shipping straits. Gaza's civil defense agency said at least 20 people were killed, including children, after a 7-story building collapsed overnight in the Tal al-Hawa area in the Gaza Strip. The civil defense agency added that dozens of others are believed to be trapped under the rubble. The incident highlights the ongoing danger for tens of thousands of Palestinians who live in an estimated 2,000 damaged buildings due to the Israeli airstrikes across Gaza. Over to Sudan, the Kordofan Observatory Monitoring Group reported today that more than 70 miners were dead or went missing following the collapse of a gold mine in Sudan's West Kordofan state. The Sudanese local rights group said some miners could still be alive underground and appealed for urgent rescue efforts. Lebanese President Joseph Aoun said he wants to reach a security agreement with Israel once it withdraws from the south and is determined to disarm Hezbollah without restoring, or rather without resorting to confrontation. Aoun also said that Lebanon wanted a new force, European or otherwise, to prevent a security vacuum after UN peacekeepers leave South Lebanon when their mandate expires at the end of the year. He called on the United States, European Union, and Arab countries to support Lebanon's military as it deploys across the south. And Ukrainian officials said Russian drones struck a passenger bus and a train in southern Ukraine, killing 5 people, as Moscow pressed on with strikes on transport links and infrastructure. Ukraine's President Volodymyr Zelensky said on social media that there is no military logic behind the move, describing it as merely another act of brutality and urging the U.S. and Europeans to press ahead with the toughening sanctions against Russia. And to end this hour's news bulletin, here are the main points. once again. His Majesty King Abdullah departs the kingdom for France. Jordan condemns the Houthi attacks that targeted Mecca in Saudi Arabia. And at least 20 people are killed after a 7-story building collapsed in Gaza. And finally, here's a look at the weather forecast. Fair weather is expected across the country tonight, with lows at 21 degrees in Amman, 27 in the Dead Sea and Aqaba. A slight drop in temperatures is forecast tomorrow, bringing moderate conditions across much of the country, hot in the Jordan Valley and Aqaba, with lows at 33 degrees in Amman and 40 in Aqaba. And that is the end of the news at nearly 7 minutes past the hour.
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I'd be lying if I said I didn't need to get lost sometimes. 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